0: Lifeline, my name is Mason. Thank you for being here tonight. I guess people are getting sick of that song. We just got three thumbs down on the Lifeline app, only one thumb up. And that's great. That's honest. We want your feedback, if it's good or bad. We don't want everybody to just hit thumbs up. Oh, they like everything, because we just know that's not true. And if you're getting sick of stuff, we have to know. We need to know. Oh, oh, and right now,
1: secret sound.
0: If you know, what this sound is, you will be our winner. So listen closely if you know. Oh, oh, oh. 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
4: 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Gary was really surprised by the honor, but I can tell you many of us weren't. 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Congratulations, Gary.

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1: Liveline, it's not a stupid song. It's my favorite song. So good. Olivia Rodrigo, the whole album is just excellent. 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In fact, they said that about the last two albums, Sour and Guts. Every single track is just a smash. 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We're going to do an hour of throwbacks. 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So anyways,
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0: 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Boy, do we appreciate that. 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
24: I'm Ben Thomas with an AP News Minute. The Trump administration is deferring over $1 billion in Medicaid payments to Minnesota and California because of suspected fraud and noncompliance. Health Secretary Robert F. Kennedy Jr. says the states can regain the funding by proving the legitimacy of payments. And Lisa Dwyer reports.
25: The Trump administration is seeking to toss aside a 60-year-old requirement for tens of thousands of private sector employers to submit workforce demographic reports each year to the Equal Employment Opportunity Commission. The EEOC's Republican majority voted 2-1 to rescind that data collection requirement, marking a quiet but profound salvo from President Donald Trump's shakeup of civil rights enforcement. The EEOC, which receives more than 88,000 worker complaints each year, has historically used that data to guide its enforcement priorities. I'm Lisa Dwyer.
24: And I'm Ben Thomas.
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23: From the Tri-County Weather Center tonight, slight chance of showers or a thunderstorm, low around 59, 20% chance of rain. For Wednesday, sunny and 72. Wednesday night, clear and 52. And Thursday, sunny and a high near 76. To see your extended weather forecast, visit our website, max983.net.

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1: I'm Ben Thomas with an AP News Minute. The Trump administration is deferring over $1 billion in Medicaid payments to Minnesota and California because of suspected fraud and noncompliance. Health Secretary Robert F. Kennedy Jr. says the states can regain the funding by proving the legitimacy of payments. And Lisa Dwyer reports.
2: The Trump administration is seeking to toss aside a 60-year-old requirement for tens of thousands of private sector employers to submit workforce demographic reports each year to the Equal Employment Opportunity Commission. The EEOC's Republican majority voted 2-1 to rescind that data collection requirement, marking a quiet but profound salvo from President Donald Trump's shakeup of civil rights enforcement. The EEOC, which receives more than 88,000 worker complaints each year, has historically used that data to guide its enforcement priorities. I'm Lisa Dwyer.
1: And I'm Ben Thomas.
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0: From the Tri-County Weather Center tonight, slight chance of showers or a thunderstorm, low around 59, 20% chance of rain. For Wednesday, sunny and 72. Wednesday night, clear and 52. And Thursday, sunny and a high near 76. To see your extended weather forecast, visit our website, max983.net.

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1: I'm Ben Thomas with an AP News Minute. The Trump administration is deferring over $1 billion in Medicaid payments to Minnesota and California because of suspected fraud and noncompliance. Health Secretary Robert F. Kennedy Jr. says the states can regain the funding by proving the legitimacy of payments. And Lisa Dwyer reports.
2: The Trump administration is seeking to toss aside a 60-year-old requirement for tens of thousands of private sector employers to submit workforce demographic reports each year to the Equal Employment Opportunity Commission. The EEOC's Republican majority voted 2-1 to rescind that data collection requirement, marking a quiet but profound salvo from President Donald Trump's shakeup of civil rights enforcement. The EEOC, which receives more than 88,000 worker complaints each year has historically used that data to guide its enforcement priorities. I'm Lisa Dwyer.
1: And I'm Ben Thomas.
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0: From the Tri-County Weather Center tonight, slight chance of showers or a thunderstorm, low around 59, 20% chance of rain. For Wednesday, sunny and 72. Wednesday night, clear and 52. And Thursday, sunny and a high near 76. To see your extended weather forecast, visit our website, max983.net.

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when I thought I'd lay myself down to rest in a big field of tall grass. 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
1: I'm Ben Thomas with an AP News Minute. The Trump administration is deferring over $1 billion in Medicaid payments to Minnesota and California because of suspected fraud and noncompliance. Health Secretary Robert F. Kennedy Jr. says the states can regain the funding by proving the legitimacy of payments. And Lisa Dwyer reports.
2: The Trump administration is seeking to toss aside a 60-year-old requirement for tens of thousands of private sector employers to submit workforce demographic reports each year to the Equal Employment Opportunity Commission. The EEOC's Republican majority voted 2-1 to rescind that data collection requirement, marking a quiet but profound salvo from President Donald Trump's shakeup of civil rights enforcement. The EEOC, which receives more than 88,000 worker complaints each year, has historically used that data to guide its enforcement priorities. I'm Lisa Dwyer.
1: And I'm Ben Thomas.
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0: From the Tri-County Weather Center tonight, slight chance of showers or a thunderstorm, low around 59, 20% chance of rain. For Wednesday, sunny and 72. Wednesday night, clear and 52. And Thursday, sunny and a high near 76. To see your extended weather forecast, visit our website, max983.net.

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1: I'm Ben Thomas with an AP News Minute. The Trump administration is deferring over $1 billion in Medicaid payments to Minnesota and California because of suspected fraud and noncompliance. Health Secretary Robert F. Kennedy Jr. says the states can regain the funding by proving the legitimacy of payments. And Lisa Dwyer reports.
2: The Trump administration is seeking to toss aside a 60-year-old requirement for tens of thousands of private sector employers to submit workforce demographic reports each year to the Equal Employment Opportunity Commission. The EEOC's Republican majority voted 2-1 to rescind that data collection requirement, marking a quiet but profound salvo from President Donald Trump's shakeup of civil rights enforcement. The EEOC, which receives more than 88,000 worker complaints each year, has historically used that data to guide its enforcement priorities. I'm Lisa Dwyer.
1: And I'm Ben Thomas.
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0: From the Tri-County Weather Center today, sunny and 72. Tonight, clear and 53. For Thursday, sunny again and a high of 76. Thursday night, partly cloudy and a low of 56. Friday, sunny and 77. To see your extended weather forecast, visit our website, max983.net.

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1: I'm Marcela Sanchez with an AP News Minute. The U.S. Central Command says the targets of the latest strikes on Iran included airport hangars and drone storage sites. The U.S. military says it completed an 11th straight night of strikes earlier today. The remains of four U.S. service members killed in the Middle East are being returned to their families today. President Trump plans to attend the ceremony at Dover Air Force Base in Delaware. Arizona Republicans have nominated Congressman Andy Biggs for governor. Biggs will face Democratic Governor Katie Hobbs in November. Biggs is a fierce ally of Trump and supported the failed attempt to block certification of Trump's 2020 election loss. Tropical storm Bertha is expected to make landfall tonight on the Louisiana coast. Forecasters say the storm could bring heavy rain and coastal flooding from Louisiana to the Florida Panhandle. More stories at apnews.com. I'm Marcela Sanchez.
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3: The president of the Marshall County Commissioners is asked to study Marshall County's health care options. I'm Rusty Nixon, Max 98.3 FM News. President of the Marshall County Commissioners, Stan Klotz, asked for and was granted permission by the other commissioners to pursue information regarding health care services in Marshall County.
4: I'm not very, very happy. I'm very confident in the health care we have in this county. It's been lacking. Services being pulled. I know a lot of the public, especially the elderly, is flat plain scared.
3: Klotz told the board he'd be looking for solutions to add services to the county.
4: If we do have options, it's probably a couple-year fix and ain't going to happen overnight, and it may take some incentivizing.
3: He went on to say he'd gather information on options to upgrade health care services and report back to the board. July 18th at approximately 11:42 p.m., Marshall County Central Dispatch received a 911 call for a physical domestic dispute in progress in the area of State Road 17 near 10B Road. Marshall County officers, along with the Indiana State Police, responded to the area, found Dallas Preston, age 33, of North Judson, had battered two of his family members in the presence of a child. Was taken into custody and lodged in the Marshall County Jail for level 6 domestic battery in the presence of a child under 16 years of age. Suspects are considered innocent until proven guilty in a court of law. July 18th at 6:40 a.m., Plymouth police are dispatched to East Jefferson Street for a report of an altercation in progress. Officers located a man with a laceration on his forehead. Witnesses stated that a woman, Ingrid Reyes, had become angry at the man for making too much noise. An argument ensued, and Reyes then struck the man with a frying pan lid. Reyes was taken into custody and charged with battery. He's transported to the Marshall County Jail. Suspects are considered innocent until proven guilty in a court of law. Indiana State Board of Finance has approved payments to governments to compensate for revenue loss during the gas tax holiday in April. And in May, Governor Mike Braun's suspension of the gas excise tax and gas use tax aimed to lower costs for Hoosiers at the pump. The state's comptroller's office will give out over $120 million in reimbursements to different funds, with nearly $40 million going directly to local governments. Payments are expected to be done by November 1st. I'm Rusty Nixon, Max 98.3 FM News. 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
0: From the Tri-County Weather Center today, sunny and 72. Tonight, clear and 53. For Thursday, sunny again and a high of 76. Thursday night, partly cloudy and a low of 56. Friday, sunny and 77. To see your extended weather forecast, visit our website, max983.net. 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

I know they call this hump day, but it's Wednesday and it's nap day for me. Lenny Dessauer here on your Wednesday. Lots coming up.

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0: Sports. I'm Mike Hempen. Tuesday's game between the Orioles and Red Sox was postponed because of rain. The teams will play a doubleheader Wednesday, with Boston pursuing a franchise record-tying 15th straight win. Fox says the Spain-Argentina World Cup title game on Sunday drew just under 39 million viewers. Nielsen Media Research says that easily set the record as the most-watched English-language soccer telecast in U.S. history. Telemundo says another 22 million watched its Spanish-language broadcast, putting the total number of viewers in the U.S. at more than 60 million. NFL training camps are opening. The Panthers and Cardinals are reporting Wednesday. And Stephon Curry is headed to the Hall of Fame, making more basketball history with a first-of-its-kind exhibit for an active player. Stephon Curry Beyond the Arc is set to open Friday. I'm Mike Hempen, AP Sports.
1: X and Max 98.3 FM News coming up at 7 o'clock. Sheriff's deputies have made an arrest for battery. State of Indiana starts to make good on its promise to repay the states for the lost revenue in gas taxes. And the president of the Marshall County Commissioner, Stan Klotz, gets permission to take a look at health care options in the county. That all coming up at the top of the hour. And don't forget, you can get your news 24-7. All you have to do is go to our website, max983.net, or our Facebook page, Tri-County News.
2: From the Tri-County Weather Center today, sunny and 72. Tonight, clear and 53. For Thursday, sunny again and a high of 76. Thursday night, partly cloudy and a low of 56. Friday, sunny and 77. To see your extended weather forecast, visit our website, max983.net.

So for National Day, it's National, let me make sure I say it right, Pinucci Day, Fudge Day. Pinucci Fudge Day? I say it right? Okay. It's a rich, creamy confection, stands out in the dessert world. Its deep, caramelized, maple-like flavor, brown sugar fudge is the ultimate treat. There you go. Now, of course, they cannot give me an exact date of when it came around, but the 1800s is what they're looking at right now. And came out of the West Indies, brown sugar, molasses, and there you go. They started making this. And white granulated sugar, brown sugar, molasses, and maple and toffee flavored. Adds all that. Unlike traditional fudge, it contains no chocolate or cocoa powder. I mean, fudge, I think, is the way it's made, right? Yeah, there we go. So that's what today is. And you'll wonder, hey, are there any other days today? Nope, they are not. Today, they are the only day is this fudge day. That I'm willing to, well, it's National Hammock Day, but boring unless you want to sit on a hammock today. So there you go. It's Hammock Day, Fudge Day. There you go.

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1: AP News, I'm Marcela Sanchez. President Trump is threatening to bomb a new nuclear site in Iran, buried beneath a mountain. The AP's John Gambrell has more.
2: We'll be hitting that area probably pretty soon. Yeah. And there's not a thing they can do about it. Normally I wouldn't say that. If I thought they could do something about it, I would never say that.
3: This site is called Pickaxe Mountain. It's south of Tehran, the capital of Iran, and is next to the Natanz nuclear enrichment site that Iran has. Now, Trump has said that he believes that centrifuges from Iran's nuclear program may be being moved to Pickaxe Mountain into these tunnels so deeply buried underground in this mountain. Now, Trump isn't saying that he doesn't believe that uranium is at this site yet. Uranium is what's needed to basically make a nuclear weapon. Iran long has insisted that its program is peaceful, but the United States last year bombed three Iranian nuclear sites to stop its enrichment of uranium. Now, Pickaxe Mountain was built in a way that experts believe that America's most sophisticated bunker-busting bombs can't reach it.
1: The remains of four U.S. service members killed in the Middle East are being returned to their families today. President Trump plans to attend the ceremony at Dover Air Force Base in Delaware. A federal appeals panel has reversed a lower court decision that ordered the release of pro-Palestinian activist Mohsen Mahdawi. Yesterday's ruling opens the door to his rearrest. The Trump administration has spent more than a year trying to deport the student protest organizer. Global shares were trading mixed today following a rally on Wall Street, despite concerns about higher oil prices and inflation. More stories at apnews.com. This is AP News. Australian woman Genitar Sau Nawamoana, who's 34 years old and already has four children, delivered identical quadruplet girls last week. The AP's Charles de Ledesma has the story.
4: Dr. Alexa Bendel says the babies were naturally conceived and came from one fertilised egg that split into four.
5: We first met Janita and her husband Jotham at 10 weeks gestation. We were blown away.
4: Bendel says the chances of the quadruplet delivery happening are around 1 in 15 million.
5: It's amazing, to be honest, particularly the fact that this was spontaneously conceived. We do see multiple pregnancies more often with fertility treatments, particularly IVF. But for this to be spontaneously conceived, first of all, for the conception to happen, so one fertilised egg that then splits not once, not twice, but three times into four different babies, who then share a placenta.
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8: President of the Marshall County Commissioners is asked to study Marshall County's health care options. I'm Rusty Nixon, Max 98.3 FM News. Sheriff's deputies make a battery arrest. I'm Rusty Nixon, Max 98.3 FM News. July 18th at approximately 11:42 p.m., Marshall County Central Dispatch received a 911 call for a physical domestic dispute in progress in the area of State Road 17 near 10B Road. Marshall County officers, along with the Indiana State Police, responded to the area, found Dallas Preston, age 33, of North Judson, had battered two of his family members in the presence of a child. Was taken into custody and lodged in the Marshall County Jail for level 6 domestic battery in the presence of a child under 16 years of age. Suspects are considered innocent until proven guilty in a court of law. Indiana State Board of Finance has approved payments to governments to compensate for revenue loss during the gas tax holiday in April And in May, Governor Mike Braun's suspension of the gas excise tax and gas use tax aimed to lower costs for Hoosiers at the pump. The state's comptroller's office will give out over $120 million in reimbursements to different funds, with nearly $40 million going directly to local governments. Payments are expected to be done by November 1st. President of the Marshall County Commissioners, Stan Klotz, asked for and was granted permission by the other commissioners to pursue information regarding healthcare services in Marshall County.
9: I'm not very, very happy. I'm very confident the healthcare we have in this county has been lacking. Services being pulled. I know a lot of the public, especially the elderly, is flat plain scared.
8: Klotz told the board he'd be looking for solutions to add services to the county.
9: If we do have options, it's probably a couple-year fix and ain't going to happen overnight, and it may take some incentivizing.
8: He went on to say he'd gather information on options to upgrade healthcare services and report back to the board. I'm Rusty Nixon, Max 98.3 FM News. 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
10: A mostly lower tone in the corn, soybean, and wheat markets. This is Hoosier Ag Today's Tuesday midday farm market update. Crop ratings a percentage point higher on beans yesterday, 1 point lower for corn, but the spring wheat rating dropped 5%, so that rating was supportive of wheat. But the market struggles at midday, beans leading markets lower. Corn is right around unchanged. Matter of fact, September is at unchanged at 449.5. Deece down a penny at 472, and March 488.25, down a quarter cent. August beans 14 lower, 12.12. September 12.05.5, down a dime. Novi 8.25 off at 12.18. A nickel lower. September wheat 6.69. Meats mixed. August live cattle 225.52, down an even dollar. And October lean hogs 88.15, up 42. I'm Ian DeEubank, Hoosier Ag Today. 2 decades keeping Indiana farmers informed.
0: 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Tonight, clear and 53. For Thursday, sunny again and a high of 76. Thursday night, partly cloudy and a low of 56. Friday, sunny and 77. To see your extended weather forecast, visit our website, max983.net.
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All right, here's a good story for you so you can stop doom scrolling. A 73-year-old man named Dave Whitlow spent the last 8 years volunteering as a cuddler in the NICU unit at the hospital in Richmond, Virginia. Dave goes 2 days a week to comfort preemies and critical ill babies. Before holding them, he learns about their condition from the nurses and keeps a close eye on their monitors, treating every cuddle very carefully. He says the role is the best job he's ever had, and before returning each baby to their bed, he whispers the same message: grow strong, grow smart, grow kind. There you go.

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0: I'm Marcela Sanchez with an AP News Minute. The remains of four U.S. service members killed in the Middle East are being returned to their families today. President Trump plans to attend the ceremony at Dover Air Force Base in Delaware. Nicolas Maduro will return to a New York courtroom today as his lawyers continue their objections to the U.S. military action that snatched Venezuela's president from power. Maduro is being held in a Brooklyn jail while being prosecuted on drug trafficking charges. Both he and his wife have pleaded not guilty to charges that they sided with drug dealers in a multi-decade scheme to ship large quantities of drugs to the U.S. Tropical storm Bertha is expected to make landfall tonight on the Louisiana coast. Forecasters say the storm could bring heavy rain and coastal flooding from Louisiana to the Florida panhandle. Global shares were trading mixed today, following a rally on Wall Street, despite concerns about higher oil prices and inflation. I'm Marcela Sanchez.
1: I'm Rusty Nixon, Max 98.3 FM News. Coming up at 8 o'clock, Puma police make a battery arrest. Marshall County Commissioners President Stan Klotz going to take a look at health care options around Marshall County. And the state has started to pay back the gas tax money to local governments. We'll get all that information for you at 8 o'clock. And don't forget, you can get your local news 24-7. 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
2: From the Tri-County Weather Center today, sunny and 72. Tonight, clear and 53. For Thursday, sunny again and a high of 76. Thursday night, partly cloudy and a low of 56. Friday, sunny and 77. To see your extended weather forecast, visit our website, max983.net.

here's something kind of interesting. It says most Americans are willing to swap out meat for beans. Well, there's a little catch here. But 57% of Americans say they are willing to swap out meat for beans at least once a week. See, there you go. Not like just get rid of meat and eat beans. 53% said they're healthier. 41% said they do it to reduce the cost of groceries. Now, if it's pork and beans and it's Camps, Van Camps or Bush's, I'm in. That stuff is that's a meal on its own. And I really do like it. But they're talking about just straight beans, like black beans, pinto beans, chickpeas, garbanzo beans, white beans, lentils, soybean. Yeah, nope. Pork and beans. That's where I'm at. And I'll give up a pork chop or something. I cooked on the grill for that. But no, I'm not going to give it up. You know, oh, that's just, it's healthier. Yeah, so is eating kale. And you saw what happened to all those poor people that eat shredded lettuce.

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1: Hi, Marcela Sanchez with an AP News Minute. The remains of four U.S. service members killed in the Middle East are being returned to their families today. President Trump plans to attend the ceremony at Dover Air Force Base in Delaware. Nicolas Maduro will return to a New York courtroom today as his lawyers continue their objections to the U.S. military action that snatched Venezuela's president from power. Maduro is being held in a Brooklyn jail while being prosecuted on drug trafficking charges. Both he and his wife have pleaded not guilty to charges that they sided with drug dealers in a multi-decade scheme to ship large quantities of drugs to the U.S. Tropical storm Bertha is expected to make landfall tonight on the Louisiana coast. Forecasters say the storm could bring heavy rain and coastal flooding from Louisiana to the Florida panhandle. Global shares were trading mixed today, following a rally on Wall Street, despite concerns about higher oil prices and inflation.
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6: Plymouth Police make a battery arrest. I'm Rusty Nixon, Max 98.3 FM News. July 18th at 6:40 a.m., Plymouth Police are dispatched to East Jefferson Street for a report of an altercation in progress. Officers located a man with a laceration on his forehead. Witnesses stated that a woman, Ingrid Reyes, had become angry at the man for making too much noise. An argument ensued, and Reyes then struck the man with a frying pan lid. Reyes was taken into custody and charged with battery. He's transported to Marshall County Jail. Suspects are considered innocent until proven guilty in a court of law. President of the Marshall County Commissioners, Stan Klotz, asked for and was granted permission by the other commissioners to pursue information regarding health care services in Marshall County.
7: I'm not very, very happy. I'm very confident the health care we have in this county has been lacking. Services being pulled. I know a lot of the public, especially the elderly, is flat plain scared.
6: Klotz told the board he'd be looking for solutions to add services to the county.
7: If we do have options, it's probably a couple-year fix and ain't going to happen overnight, and it may take some incentivizing.
6: He went on to say he'd gather information on options to upgrade health care services and report back to the board. Indiana's State Board of Finance has approved payments to governments to compensate for revenue loss during the gas tax holiday in April. And in May, Governor Mike Braun's suspension of the gas excise tax and gas use tax aimed to lower costs for Hoosiers at the pump. The state's comptroller's office will give out over $120 million in reimbursements to different funds, with nearly $40 million going directly to local governments. Payments are expected to be done by November 1st. I'm Rusty Nixon, Max 98.3 FM News. Go to our website, max983.net, or our Facebook page, Tri-County News, and get all of your local news 24/7.
0: From the Tri-County Weather Center today, sunny and 72. Tonight, clear and 53. For Thursday, sunny again and a high of 76. Thursday night, partly cloudy and a low of 56. Friday, sunny and 77. To see your extended weather forecast, visit our website, max983.net.
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8: In the Box Mall.

here's something I've known. We've been doing this for a while, and I only know about it because years ago at the restaurant, we used to serve Hershey's ice cream. Well, they wouldn't deliver to our area, so when I would drive out to Illinois to pick it up. Now they do, but, you know, back then they didn't. So what they would do is exactly what they're explaining to you here. When you pack your cooler, you need to pre-chill it. And it gets written, you got to pack it tight. You got to put things in it, you know, to keep. Now, that means those little ice, not ice cubes, but, you know, those refreezable little plastic, I don't know what you want to call them, ice packs, I guess. Yeah. So what you do is you load a couple of those up and you pack them in your cooler, or you have frozen water bottles and you put them in there and you close it up and let it sit when I used to go to Hershey's, they used to put it in their super cold freezer for at least 30 minutes. And it was so cold, the outside of the cooler was cold, and it stayed cold all the way home. And they were in Chicago Heights, so that gives you an idea how far I had to drive. So that's what they said to do. And then what you do is then you put your stuff inside of it cold already, and then you close it. You put your ice in or whatever you got to do, or your packs back in. You close it, and it will definitely keep it cooler. It'll probably last you better all day. There you go. Not a bad idea. I mean, that's kind of what we still do. I had forgotten that that's the way we normally do it. And, you just put, like, big bags of ice in there. Or what our thing is, we put those ice packs in there. And then we take those out, put our stuff in, put more ice packs in, and put those other ones back in the freezer. So there you go. You learn something new every day.

0: From around the world, these are the latest international news headlines. The US and Iran exchanged fire across the Middle East on Wednesday, as officials in both nations call into question diplomatic efforts to stop the war, as it threatens again to spin out of control. Congo's announced nearly 1,000 people have died from Ebola out of 2,473 cases in the ongoing outbreak. An Australian woman has given birth to identical quadruplet girls after a pregnancy doctors, including Alexa Bendel at the Royal Brisbane and Women's Hospital, describe as extremely rare.
1: It's amazing, to be honest, particularly the fact that this was spontaneously conceived.
0: In Paris, the Louvre's Apollo Gallery has reopened to the public for the first time since $102 million worth of crown jewels were stolen in a dramatic heist. The remaining precious jewels once displayed there have been removed. The gallery is returning to its 17th century original ceremonial purpose. I'm Charles de Ledesma.
2: 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Coming up at noon, our top stories, including President of the Commissioners Stan Klotz was given permission to study health care options in Marshall County. A couple of battery arrests have been made by local law enforcement, and the state of Indiana says it'll make good on its promise to repay the local governments for the gas tax holiday. That all coming up at noon. 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
3: From the Tri-County Weather Center today, sunny and 72. Tonight, clear and 53. For Thursday, sunny again and a high of 76. Thursday night, partly cloudy and a low of 56. Friday, sunny and 77. To see your extended weather forecast, visit our website, max983.net.

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1: I'm Marcela Sanchez with an AP News Minute. President Trump says the U.S. will destroy a bridge or power plant in Iran for each attack in the Strait of Hormuz. The president's warning about targeting civilian infrastructure came after the U.S. carried out another wave of strikes on Iran, including its capital, Tehran. Iran launched a missile attack on a Jordanian city, and alerts were issued in Bahrain and Saudi Arabia. Trump has approved an agreement with Saudi Arabia that could potentially provide the kingdom the capability to enrich uranium for its civilian nuclear program. The deal would last 30 years and is also expected to involve U.S. firms in developing the program. According to two people familiar with the matter who spoke on condition of anonymity, the agreement could be announced publicly as early as today. Stock futures on Wall Street declined and oil prices jumped 4%. As the U.S. and Iran exchanged fire across the Middle East. I'm Marcela Sanchez.
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5: This is a Bloomberg Money Minute. President Trump is turning up the pressure on generic drug makers, giving them 2 years to move production to the U.S. or face steep tariffs. Companies that don't shift manufacturing by August 2028 would be hit with a 100% import tax, doubling to 200% a year later. Most generic medicines are made overseas. Checking on the markets, tech earnings season kicks off today with results from Google parent Alphabet after the close of trading. Futures are heading for losses. Yesterday, a rebound in the chipmakers gave a bump to stocks. The Dow rose 385 points. And the Cybertruck was supposed to be Tesla's next big hit. Instead, its low sales and unusual design are drawing comparisons to Ford's Edsel, which is widely considered one of the biggest flops in automotive history. Only 7,100 Cybertrucks have been registered in the U.S. this year through May. 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Courtney Donahoe, Bloomberg Radio.
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From the Tri-County Weather Center today, sunny and 72. Tonight, clear and 53. For Thursday, sunny again and a high of 76. Thursday night, partly cloudy and a low of 56. Friday, sunny and 77. To see your extended weather forecast, visit our website, max983.net.

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1: I'm Marcela Sanchez with an AP News Minute. Communities on the Gulf Coast are sandbagging, closing beaches, and prepping as Tropical Storm Bertha bears down with high winds, storm surge, and

0: Forecast now for Louisiana and Mississippi.
1: While Bertha is expected to make landfall Wednesday night, the National Hurricane Center's Robbie Berg says it's more important to pay attention to the outer bands of wind in this case.
2: Where landfall occurs, especially for a weaker tropical storm, it isn't really that big of a deal because the winds do extend well away from the center, hundreds of miles. And so areas well away from the center will still experience not only the winds, but also potentially storm surge and heavy rainfall.
1: He says winds as of Wednesday morning were 50 miles per hour. Storm surge of up to 4 feet is forecast, while about the same amount of rainfall is expected, with isolated areas seeing up to 6 feet. I'm Julie Walker.
0: And I'm Marcela Sanchez.
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4: 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Stocks have been fluctuating, some negativity as investors worry about the war in the Middle East, and also sources tell Bloomberg possible new tariffs could be coming Friday from the Trump administration on dozens of countries. OpenAI accidentally hacked another AI company, Hugging Face, based in Brooklyn, in what it calls an unprecedented incident. The models broke into Hugging Face's infrastructure during an internal eval of cyber capabilities as it operated with lower guardrails. And luxury travelers are turning to split trips for city and beach getaways. Growing number of travelers structuring vacations around emotional contrast. 63% of people surveyed say they're likely to include a detour destination just before returning home. And travel advisors say they see an increase in clients booking two distinct experiences to offer restoration and a vacation from the vacation at the end of the vacation. This report is sponsored by Vanguard Investor Choice, a proxy voting program for eligible Vanguard Index Funds. Denise Pellegrini, Bloomberg Radio.
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12: From the Tri-County Weather Center today, sunny and 72. Tonight, clear and 53. For Thursday, sunny again and a high of 76. Thursday night, partly cloudy and a low of 56. Friday, sunny and 77. To see your extended weather forecast, visit our website, max983.net.

0: 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An intense game like this calls for a Coca-Cola. 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Now that's a winning combo. 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Enjoy a Coca-Cola.
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1: I'm Marcela Sanchez with an AP News Minute. Communities on the Gulf Coast are sandbagging, closing beaches, and prepping as Tropical Storm Bertha bears down with high winds, storm surge, and flooding. Forecast now for Louisiana and Mississippi.
2: While Bertha is expected to make landfall Wednesday night, the National Hurricane Center's Robbie Berg says it's more important to pay attention to the outer bands of wind in this case.
3: Where landfall occurs, especially for a weak Hurst, tropical storm isn't really that big of a deal because the winds do extend well away from the center, hundreds of miles. And so areas well away from the center will still experience not only the winds, but also potentially storm surge and heavy rainfall.
2: He says winds as of Wednesday morning were 50 miles per hour. Storm surge of up to 4 feet is forecast, while about the same amount of rainfall is expected, with isolated areas seeing up to 6 feet. I'm Julie Walker.
1: And I'm Marcela Sanchez.
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6: This is a Bloomberg Money Minute. Tesla's Cybertruck may be on its way to being viewed as the greatest automotive flop of all time, similar to the Ford Edsel. Cybertruck sales have been really disappointing. Less than a sixth of the estimated annual sales of more than 250,000 units. Only 7,133 registered in the U.S. this year through May. On Wall Street, stocks fluctuating, tech under a bit of a cloud. OpenAI says it accidentally hacked another AI company called Hugging Face. AT&T reporting greater than expected mobile subscriber gains. An additional 432,000 monthly wireless phone subscribers. Kalshi going big on U.S. election bets, launching a new portal for prediction markets in the November midterms, featuring campaign polls, fundraising data, and tracking data, targeting political junkies, retail traders, candidates, and campaigns with insight into what's moving the needle in their races. This report is sponsored by Vanguard Investor Choice, a proxy voting program for eligible Vanguard index funds. Denise Pellegrini, Bloomberg Radio.
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From the Tri-County Weather Center, today sunny and 72, tonight clear and 53. For Thursday, sunny again and a high of 76. Thursday night, partly cloudy and a low of 56. Friday, sunny and 77. To see your extended weather forecast, visit our website, max983.net.

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1: AP News. I'm Ed Donahue. President Trump is issuing a tit-for-tat threat against Iran. The AP's Sagar Magani has the story.
2: The president says every time Tehran shoots at a ship in the Strait of Hormuz, Washington will destroy an Iranian bridge.

0: bridge or power plant.
1: They're gonna pay a big price.
0: He spoke as the unpopular war spirals, with both sides exchanging fire. He was heading to Dover Air Force Base, where the remains of four American troops killed in the Middle East were returning to their families.
1: All I'm gonna say is, we love you, we love your child, and that's what they are to them, they're their children.
0: 18 U.S. service members have been killed since the war started nearly 5 months ago. Sagar Meghani, Washington.
2: An independent autopsy commissioned by Nolan Wells' family finds his cause of death undetermined, pending further investigation. Wells disappeared after a July 4th boat trip on an island off Mississippi. His body was found 2 days later. Civil rights attorney Ben Crump is representing the Wells family.
3: This pathologist cannot rule out if any intervening non-accidental factors contributed to or caused the death of Nolan Wells.
2: Wells did not return from the mainland with his friends. He was black. His friends are white. Tropical Storm Bertha is creeping along the Gulf Coast toward Louisiana. New data shows at least 999 people have died from the Ebola outbreak in eastern Congo. Ebola is rare but highly contagious and can be contracted via bodily fluids such as vomit, blood, or semen. The Louvre's Apollo Gallery in Paris is reopening to the public for the first time since last year's crown jewel heist. The museum has removed the collections and precious jewels. This is AP News.
4: I'm Seth Sutel, and this is Markets in a Minute. Stocks are mixed in the early going on Wall Street. Crude oil prices are climbing again as the fighting continues in the war with Iran. The S&P 500 slipped 0.1% in the first hour of trading Wednesday. The Dow edged up 61 points. That's about 0.1%. The Nasdaq Composite fell 0.4%. Several companies rose after reporting better than expected results for the spring. Philip Morris International climbed 1%. AT&T added 3.1%. Tech companies were broadly lower. Microsoft fell 2.1%. The price of Brent crude oil rose 3.7%. Treasury yields edged up in the bond market. The yield on the 10-year Treasury climbed to 4.66%. Seth Sutel, New York.
2: A woman in Australia has given birth to identical quadruplet four girls after a pregnancy doctors described as incredibly rare. Jennifer Saune Mona is 34 and already had four children. I'm Ed Donahue, AP News.
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7: President of the Marshall County Commissioners is asked to study Marshall County's health care options. I'm Rusty Nixon, Max 98.3 FM News. President of the Marshall County Commissioners, Stan Klotz, asked for and was granted permission by the other commissioners to pursue information regarding health care services in Marshall County.
8: I'm not very, very happy. I'm very confident the health care we have in this county has been lacking. Services being pulled. I know a lot of the public, especially the elderly, is flat plain scared.
7: Klotz told the board he'd be looking for solutions to add services to the county.
8: If we do have options, it's probably a couple-year fix and ain't going to happen overnight, and it may take some incentivizing.
7: He went on to say he'd gather information on options to upgrade health care services and report back to the board. Indiana State Board of Finance has approved payments to governments to compensate for revenue loss during the gas tax holiday in April and in May. Governor Mike Braun's suspension of the gas excise tax and gas use tax aimed to lower costs for Hoosiers at the pump. The state's comptroller's office will give out over $120 million in reimbursements to different funds, with nearly $40 million going directly to local governments. Payments are expected to be done by November 1st. July 18th at approximately 11:42 p.m., Marshall County Central Dispatch received a 911 call for a physical domestic dispute in progress in the area of State Road 17 near 10B Road. Marshall County officers, along with the Indiana State Police, responded to the area, found Dallas Preston, age 33, of North Judson, had battered two of his family members in the presence of a child. was taken into custody and lodged in the Marshall County Jail for level 6 domestic battery in the presence of a child under 16 years of age. Suspects are considered innocent until proven guilty in a court of law. July 18th at 6:40 a.m., Plymouth police are dispatched to East Jefferson Street for a report of an altercation in progress. Officers located a man with a laceration on his forehead. Witnesses stated that a woman, Ingrid Reyes, had become angry at the man for making too much noise. An argument ensued, and Reyes then struck the man with a frying pan lid. Reyes was taken into custody and charged with battery. He's transported to the Marshall County Jail. Suspects are considered innocent until proven guilty in a court of law. I'm Rusty Nixon, Max 98.3 FM News. 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
9: 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Call with questions 574-566-2113. On the marketplace today, corn trading fractionally higher. It's the only thing right now. Beans have been trading lower, down anywhere from 6 to 12 cents. Moving into the bean oil and bean meal, mix there, oil's down, meal is up. Wheat markets down 3 to 4 in Chicago, up 1 to 3 in Kansas City. Right now, not a lot of new news out there, continuing to try and find fair value, I guess you'd call it, after the yesterday's big weather stories, or at least interpretation of weather stories pushing the corn and bean markets higher. Really feels like you're trying to run out of gas with no new trade stories coming to fruition. Weather cools off and dries down the rest of this week. I'm Ryan Martin.
10: This is Hoosier Ag Today's Wednesday Farm Market Preview. Joining us is Arlen Suderman, Chief Commodities Economist at StoneX. Back and forth markets so far this week, and as we try to figure out what direction they may go today, what should we key in on, Arlen?
11: Soybean traders are going to be watching to see if we get another flash sale report from USDA. Those days with those flash sales tend to boost the confidence of the market once again, but every time we rally, we see more Brazilian farmers selling against that rally. Corn and wheat, monitoring the headlines out of the Black Sea, where the war there is starting to squeeze down export capabilities, and that boosts U.S. demand, especially for corn. Unfortunately for wheat, we're at the bottom of the line. There are a lot of other countries that have to supply the wheat that doesn't come out of the Black Sea before they get to us.
10: Arlen Suderman there, and I'm Ian DeEubank. Hoosier Ag Today, two decades keeping Indiana farmers informed.
12: This is a Bloomberg Money Minute. Rising hostilities in the Middle East sending oil up 3% to around $87 a barrel right now. That's the highest in a month. That's after the U.S. and Iran traded attacks for an 11th day in a row overnight. And Iran-backed Houthi rebels are now stopping Saudi Arabian oil exports in the Red Sea, hundreds of miles away from the Strait of Hormuz. Meantime, AAA says prices at the gas pump rose again today, now averaging $4.06 for a gallon of regular nationwide. As for stocks, they are mixed, a little bit higher on worries about higher oil prices and ahead of today's after-the-bell earnings from Tesla and Alphabet. And if those companies can show investors that the billions being spent on AI may finally be paying off. Right now, the Dow is up 0.25%. The Nasdaq is flat. The S&P up 0.1%. And AT&T adding way more wireless phone subscribers than expected last quarter. 432,000, despite a ton of competition from Verizon and T-Mobile. 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
20: From the Tri-County Weather Center today, sunny and 72. Tonight, clear and 53. For Thursday, sunny again and a high of 76. Thursday night, partly cloudy and a low of 56. Friday, sunny and 77. To see your extended weather forecast, visit our website, max983.net.

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0: 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Hello, J-Bo.
2: Hello.
0: Hello, Kenny.
3: Hey, now.
0: Hello, Heather.
4: Hello, TJ.
2: Why do you sound like that?
4: What do you mean?
2: Hello, TJ. That sounds so creepy.
0: Listen.
2: She doesn't say hello to you. She says, what's up?
0: All right. Everyone's feeling a little loose.
2: Okay.
0: Last week, J-Bo, our producer Kenny shared something that was really offensive. He claimed that he went to an ice cream shop many years ago. You know how sometimes in ice cream shops, or in any little mom and pop shops, they've got pictures or Polaroids on the wall of their customers. And so a family will come in, they'll snap a picture, and they add them to the collection.
2: Yeah, it's super sweet. No pun intended.
0: Kenny stole a picture of a random family and put it on his refrigerator for years.
3: Yes.
0: And then recently lost the photo and said he was on the market to find a new family that's not his to display on his fridge.
3: That's right.
0: It's a weird thing to do.
3: I don't know. I thought it was funny.
0: Is that really you, Joanna, in Ozark, Arkansas?
5: Yes.
0: So, Joanna, you heard Kenny share this story. Are you mad about this?
5: No, I thought it was pretty funny. Oh,
0: so there you go. So now it's encouraging
2: he's
0: what he's doing.
2: It.
0: I don't like that. All right, but you have a solution for Kenny because he's looking for a picture of a random family.
5: Yeah, I decided that I'd just send one to him of my family.
0: Wait a minute. So you sent a picture, because you don't know Joanna, you sent a picture of your family so Kenny can display it on his fridge?
5: Yeah, just a random family.
3: I have the picture here. She sent it to our email, hello@thetjshow.com.
0: Let me see it.
3: Here it is. It's a beautiful family.
0: Print out Joanna's picture. Go with that one if that makes you happy.
3: It will make me happy. And if this makes you feel any better, the ice cream shop was in like a touristy location, so I bet that family hasn't even been back there.
0: Oh,
3: so
0: yeah,
3: they
0: I'm
3: don't
0: sure.
3: even know that their picture's
2: been there. They vacation there every summer, and then they came back the following summer, and they were highly disappointed.
0: That's right.
2: And their photo was gone.
0: Kids most likely cried over Kenny's selfish decision. Hey, Joanna, thank you so much for listening to our show.
5: Well, I listen every now and then. I just don't like commercials, so I flip.
0: Really? You know what? That's interesting you say that. I'm a huge fan of commercials.
5: Ugh, I hate them.
0: See, I have a different feeling, because my family eats and stays alive because of commercials. So, you know, I guess I just have this deep affection for them. But, I mean, listen, everyone has different opinions.
5: I guess that's a good point.
0: Listen, the fact that Kenny's going to put your family's picture on his refrigerator, we love you for that. You're amazing. You tune in whenever you feel like it, okay?
5: Well, I've kind of been tuning in a little bit more.
0: Oh, yeah, okay. Hey,
2: well, we appreciate you.
3: Joanna, I'm going to send you a picture of my family to put up on your fridge, okay?
5: I definitely will.
0: Oh, look, Kenny, this is beautiful. Joanna, you have a great day. That's what I'm trying to say.
5: Y'all too.
2: You take care.
0: This is the TJ Show.

0: This is the TJ Show. I'm a super fan of John Maxwell, and I've discovered his books over the years, and I mean, I can't stop reading them. They're just so interesting, and he really cares about leading people to their best potential, and I just admire what he's done with his career, and his company is huge now. And I recently read one of his books, and I was just so moved by so many of the quotes and the conversation around failure in this book. And what annoys me is, like, you could scroll on social media and you'll see some influencer, hopefully well-meaning, but you've got to overcome failure. And it starts to just kind of blend into, you know, one of a million people giving advice. And I think what I like about John so much is that he's so humble. But I took some notes, and I just want to read this because I don't know what you're going through. I don't know what you're trying to create or what you're dreaming about or what business you started and maybe it didn't work or who knows what your story is. Maybe you're going to school and you got an F on some project you work on. I mean, who knows what's going on? But I want to read you a couple of these quotes because I was very moved by these. It's from one of John's books called Failing Forward. He says, the difference between average people and achieving people is their perception of and response to failure. And how good is that?
1: That's good.
0: Another one, the greatest mistake we make is living in constant fear that we will make one. How many things have we avoided doing just because we're afraid of the potential horrific outcome that may just be completely made up in our own head?
1: And I'm going to say this not because I want to start any kind of controversy when it comes to the school system. I'm saying this because this is my experience. I was a straight A, B student. Okay, I'll be honest. Honor roll, definitely, for sure. And so I did not like making mistakes. So when I did make mistakes, the consequences weren't great. Either, you know, you get a red X on your test or you feel like you're not the smartest person in the room. And that, for me, has translated into life where I'm afraid to make a mistake in life and afraid to fail because of that red X that might be up here. But really, it's just like that's my mind that's holding me back.
0: Thank you for sharing that. That is the reality of not failing forward.
1: Right.
0: And I think that's like the thesis of this book. It could actually be this thing that harms us way more than the failure should harm us.
1: Oh, yeah.
0: Another failure is, listen to how good this is. Failure is simply a price we pay to achieve success.
1: Mm-hmm.
0: You know, if we read all these stories of these people that we admire, is there one of them where there isn't failure? You ready for another quote from Johnny Cash? Johnny Cash says, you build on failure, you use it as a stepping stone, close the door of the past, you don't try to forget the mistakes, but you don't dwell on it.
1: Mm-hmm.
0: You don't let it have any of your energy, any of your time, or any of your space. Yeah, there's too much to do to start like obsessing over the past. I used to obsess over the past a lot of years ago, and thank goodness I stopped doing that. There's a woman, I wish I knew her name, but she was being interviewed, and she said, what good is there thinking about your past? Like, what makes you think what you thought was the right move was actually going to be better than where you are today? Like, maybe you would have made a decision that you thought was right at the time that actually would have brought you to an outcome that's way worse than what you have now from that failure. I just love reading about this stuff. The name of that book was Failing Forward. It's John Maxwell. Huge fan. This is the TJ Show.

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2: 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Either way, we want to get your voice on the show. We would love to hear from you. Can't wait for it.

0: 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You can hear us afternoons on Max 98.3. This is the TJ Show, our news. It sounds a little bit different around here. Kenny reads through every story he can find, and then he brings us the most interesting ones. Kenny, what's been happening in the world?
1: These stories never get old to me, although if I ever have kids, maybe I'll change my tune. A couple woke up to see that there were 31 purchases made on their account, totaling over $3,000.
0: The culprit,
1: their Amazon account.
0: Mm.
1: The culprit was their 5-year-old son, who got a hold of one of his parents' phones and made all these purchases while the rest of the house was asleep.
0: Yeah, I could see how that could very easily happen.
2: Things were on sale. It was fine.
0: It's true. Did he get good deals?
1: I'm not exactly sure, but his father wasn't very happy. You, I think, see surveillance video that was later posted to TikTok. I guess they have a camera in their living room. The father, you know, reprimanding his 5-year-old son. You bought 7 ride-on cars on Amazon. You spent over $3,000 on Amazon today. How did you do that? You are in so much trouble, is what you hear the father saying.
2: This kid has plans for him and his friends. You know what I'm saying? He's like, one for me, one for all of my friends.
0: Sounds generous to me.
2: Mm-hmm.
1: The son also had another $700 of items in the cart, ready to check out before they actually caught him. So it could have been a little bit worse. Hopefully they're going to be able to settle all of this with Amazon. Usually they're pretty graceful when it comes to this kind of thing.
3: This is where having bad credit comes in handy, because you can't have a credit card limit more than like $500. So... then you can't, their kid can't spend
2: that unless
3: much.
2: You have your bank account attached to the Amazon account.
3: Don't put any money in it.
0: Yeah.
2: Don't put any money in
3: Zero
2: it.
3: Zero money in it.
2: You keep all your checks at home?
3: Mm-hmm.
2: Under your mattress?
3: Keep cash under your mattress. Yep, that's what I do.
0: You always.
2: It's the 1930s again.
0: You find the bright side of life.
3: I'm trying.
0: Yep. Yeah. Kenny, what else you have?
1: Found this survey, a study of 5,000 American adults. They say 77% make mealtime decisions based on what's trending on social media.
0: Mm.
1: The study also found that 93% of Americans encounter food-related social media posts on a daily basis, and that 40% of their social feeds are filled with food content. More than that, 58% say that they saved enough viral recipes to fill a cookbook of their own.
0: Yeah, I mean, I feel that, because most of our dinners are my wife Googling or finding some meal, and they're very good.
1: Yeah, I do it too.
0: An endless amount of recipes on the internet. It's great.
1: So, interestingly enough, this study highlights French fries quite a bit. According to the study, 72% of Americans who find viral recipes online say they've seen French fries or loaded French fry content. They even say that French fry content is most likely to go viral over chicken, pasta, and pizza.
0: Mm.
1: I'm curious, so I continue reading on. This study was commissioned by McCain's, who makes, you guessed it, French fries.
2: Yeah, there's no way French fries go viral more than pizza and pasta and chicken.
1: I'm reading this article, and they're like force-feeding me French fries, and I'm trying to figure out why is there so much French fry talk. This is cool information, and okay, now I know why.
2: I've never been upset if somebody force-fed me fries.
0: Yeah.
2: You know, I was just pretty happy about that.
1: I wasn't
2: mad
1: about it. I was just curious as to why.
0: Yeah, like, we're not a fan of agendas, but French fry agendas,
2: yeah.
0: Who's it hurting?
2: Right.
0: I mean, we just love that. Kenny, thanks for keeping us somewhat informed.
1: That's what's happening.

0: This is the TJ Show. Thank you for turning your radio on today on this Wednesday. J-Bo, how do you feel about Wednesdays?
1: It's cool. It's in the middle of the week. It's like the first half of the week is over. You're looking forward to the second half. I'm down.
0: Kenny, he taps some random people on the shoulder. And the goal here is to get us all to love every day equally.
2: So do you look forward to Wednesdays when you see it coming up on the calendar?
3: Honestly, no.
2: Do you have any other thoughts on Wednesday?
3: Let's see. I hope it's Wednesday that I either win the lottery or somebody gives me a paid-for home.
0: Now, see, that's not going to happen. It's just not going to happen.
3: Oh, yeah. Very slim.
4: Only thing I could say that would get people hype is it's another day alive. Every day above ground is a good day.
0: Can we start there? If we feel like, the weekend's so far away, and what am I going to do now for these next couple days? We're alive today. This is cool.
1: We don't get many weekends. We get more weekdays than we do weekends. So if I'm only focused on the weekend, then I'm not living life.
4: Yeah. So that's something to always be grateful for, that you're alive. You woke up this morning. Well, you woke up Wednesday morning.
0: Why is Wednesday great?
5: Because it's the middle of the week, so you're that much closer to the weekend.
0: Oh.
6: Why is it always about the weekend, though? I feel like Wednesday doesn't get enough love on its own.
5: I don't know.
6: It's too bad.
0: Yeah, the goal here is to get us all to love every day of the week equally. That's what we're trying to do here.
6: Can you help me get people hyped up for Wednesday?
7: Yeah, we're halfway through the week, so, I mean, why not?
6: Could you do it with a little bit more excitement?
7: Yeah, we're halfway through the week, so why not? You know, it's hump day. We got to stick it out for 2 more days, and it's already Friday. We'll be out.
0: Yeah, see, everyone's looking forward to Friday to get out to this better life that is our weekends. But what if we made the whole week our better life?
6: Imagine.
0: Right?
1: I think it's possible.
0: What would happen? People do that all the time.
1: Yes.
0: Why can't it be us?
6: Yeah. It's cozy in the middle.
7: Yeah.
6: Don't you think?
7: Okay, not bad. Yeah, not too bad. Closer to the weekend, y'all.
6: Oh, there we go.
7: So it's gonna come fast. Makes the weekend come faster. So Wednesday's a fun, exciting day.
0: Mm. What do we do, J-Bo? If we're in a place where we can't stand any other day but the weekend.
1: Well, I think it just depends. There's some days where I wake up and I want to just stay in bed, and I wish it was the weekend.
0: So fine.
1: Let's just talk about the fact that is a real thing. But
0: not every day, though.
1: Not every day, right. What gets me excited about every day of the week, including Wednesday, is that I get to do something else today that I didn't get to do yesterday, or I get to experience something new today. So when I wake up, I'm like, great, what new opportunity am I going to experience today? What new person am I going to meet? I think you're looking forward to experiencing something new. You start looking at the world differently. You start looking for those things that are new that you want to experience.
0: Yeah, that's great. This is another day in this adventure that we call life.
1: Right.
0: And what am I going to discover today? And I don't have to solve my whole life's problems today.
1: You don't.
0: Like, I just got to do what's in front of me today.
1: That's
0: and
1: it.
0: If I just focus on that, it really relieves a lot of stress.
1: Yes.
0: And anxiety about how am I going to fix the huge marathon.
1: Yeah.
0: Let's just deal with this first quarter mile,
1: yeah,
0: right?
1: Exactly.
0: Kenny, thank you for tapping people on the shoulder and asking them this question. Please keep doing that.

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1: I'm Ed Donahue with an AP News Minute. President Trump honored the lives of four U.S. service members killed in the Middle East and returned to their families at an Air Force base in Delaware. The president saluted as four transfer cases were escorted off an airplane during the dignified transfer at Dover Air Force Base. The ritual is one of the most somber duties of a commander-in-chief. It was the third the president has attended since he launched the war in Iran in February. Earlier on social media, the president warned the U.S. will destroy one bridge or power plant each time Iran shoots at a ship in the Strait of Hormuz. He said this at Andrews Air Force Base.
2: They're going to pay a big price. They're being decimated.
1: Iran and the U.S. have dug in on their dispute over the strait, a crucial waterway for global energy that remains largely closed because of Iranian attacks. More information at apnews.com. I'm Ed Donahue.
3: 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Sure, it sounds nice to be in nature while exercising.

0: 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This is the TJ Show. My wife Jess sent me a screenshot, and it was a little bit alarming because her phone was telling her that an AirTag that's not hers was following her and tracking her.
1: Oh, that is scary.
0: And so, if you're not familiar with AirTags, it's these little devices that you can link to track certain things. People use it in their bags or a briefcase, and, you know, if they leave the briefcase somewhere, it'll alert on their phone, oh, here's where it is. You left it at this restaurant. You can go find it. It's honestly an amazing technology. And so I was a little bit concerned, and I said, well, what do you mean? And she's like, I don't know. It just, my phone just told me there's an AirTag that's not mine that is tracking me. And so after a few questions and a little investigation, we eventually found out what it was. I did an interview with my wife, Jess. And by the way, I was getting ready to call your husband, Archie. I had him on speed dial. I was like, you know, this guy, he's in the military. He's going to know what to do. I don't have to worry about anything.
1: Don't waste my husband's time with that nonsense. You figure out your own drama.
0: No. But he knows what to do with this guy.
1: No, he has bigger things to deal with.
0: I know, but hasn't someone tracked your husband at some point? You wouldn't know about it, but I'm sure they have.
1: I'm sure. And he's probably dealing with those type of things. Like I said, bigger things.
0: Right. All right. So here's my wife, Jess. I get home.
2: Hey, Jess.
3: Why are you grinning? You're grinning.
2: Well, it's because you got a little alert on your phone. Can you share what it was?
3: Yeah, it says it's been detected that an AirTag is moving with me. It really made me feel uncomfortable.
0: Yeah, I mean, I guess you could have someone who would, like, stick it to the bottom of your car.
1: Right.
0: And try to figure out where someone's going.
2: And my first thought was, is it Kenny? I was like, no, I don't even think he would do that.
0: I immediately said it probably wasn't Kenny.
2: Come on.
4: You immediately suggested me.
0: No, but I thought it, and then I said it's not him.
2: So the AirTag. You got an alert that there was an AirTag that was following you, which I think is a pretty cool feature on the iPhone.
3: It said it's moving with you, which sounds even creepier.
0: It does make me happy that the iPhone can figure that out and alert us.
1: Yeah, it's pretty creepy, though.
2: So you thought somebody was tracking you?
3: Well, I told my sister, and she said, oh, that's because I have our dad's keys today. She and I were hanging out, and she said he keeps an AirTag on his keys in case he loses them.
2: So you happened to be traveling with his keys.
3: Yes, in close proximity.
2: And your phone thought that you were being tracked by that tag.
3: Which is amazing. I actually think that's really smart of my phone.
2: Yeah, I agree with you. I didn't even know it did that.
3: It's like spyware. It's awesome.
0: Something like that.
1: That is brilliant.
0: Yeah, and so because the keys, my father-in-law's keys, had that little AirTag, it alerted Jess, there's something following you. And it was just this perfect chain of events.
1: I love it when my phone tells me that my computer is no longer with me.
0: Yes.
1: Or that I left it somewhere.
0: Yep.
1: Absolutely love that.
0: I don't know how it works, but it does the same thing for me. And I'm like,
1: mm-hmm.
0: Oh, yep, that's right. I forgot it at the office.
1: Great
0: Super
1: feature.
0: Cool. Interesting technology in our lives. This is the TJ Show.
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0: This is the TJ Show. Here's how Luna's Animal Tales got started. It was because of my dog. It was all inspired by her being so bored with our show. We had to figure something out. My wife, Jess, would leave the house, turn the radio on as Luna was in the living room, and then she'd come home and Luna was passed out. Didn't want to hear a thing we were saying because we're talking about human-related issues.
1: Yeah, she was bored, man.
0: And that's where we found the biggest stories and animal headlines made all the difference. And that's why we do Luna's Animal Tales. Hopefully your pet will enjoy this too. Start in Australia. This is really interesting to me. There's a sulfur-crested cockatoo in Sydney. They have learned to operate drinking fountains designed for human use.
1: Nice. I love it.
0: The team said they placed cameras and recorded more than 500 attempts by the birds to use public drinking fountains. The team said that the birds were successfully able to operate the fountains about 46% of the time, which is pretty good for a bird brain. The behavior consists of a combination of actions involving both feet, bills, and shifting body weight to start the water flow. They think they're doing this because they were able to mimic what the humans were doing, so they were actually watching them.
1: That's awesome. That's funny.
0: And they just got the hang of it and said, oh, this is fun. And they don't even need it as their main water source. There's a creek that they go to, but now they have an option. They're just having a good time. Pretty amazing, actually.
1: It's like a water park for them.
0: Yeah, it is like a water park. I love it. Scientists have spotted killer whales in the ocean making specialized tools, then working together in pairs to roll them across their bodies. Now, is this one of the weirdest things you've ever heard?
1: This sounds brilliant. Like,
0: yeah.
1: It's low-key genius.
0: This discovery breaks new ground as the first documented case of tool manufacturing in marine mammals. It could also be the first example of wild animals creating tools that help two individuals at once.
1: Cool.
0: Scientists think this represents a form of social grooming that helps whales maintain healthy skin, similar to how primates pick bugs off of one another. But unlike those examples, these whales are actually manufacturing the tools to get the jobs done.
1: That's kind of like birds building a bird nest. They got to do it to get the job done.
0: Yeah, great example. But I wonder, has this been happening all along and they just now noticed it?
1: Yeah, we just woke up to it. We just like, oh, look
0: yeah.
1: what the whales are doing.
0: Do they have like little factories underwater
1: right.
0: that we didn't know about? One of the scientists said, what I find remarkable about this behavior is just how widespread it is in the population, males and females of all life stages, and from all three southern resident pods were seen using kelp in this way. All evidence points to it being an important part of their social lives. Pretty interesting. Animals are amazing. So much that we don't know,
1: that's
0: that we're
1: right.
0: just discovering every day. By the way, if you only catch a small portion of our show, you can hear a whole lot more of what we do every day. Just search for The TJ Show wherever you listen to podcasts.

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3: At the zoo, let's play a game. 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

0: This is the TJ Show, our news. It sounds a little bit different around here. Kenny reads through every story he can find, and then he brings us the most interesting ones. Kenny, what's been happening in the world?
1: A report based on 2 years of career coaching 47 top executives, and it found that those who set clear boundaries at work, like declining unnecessary meetings, stopping emails after hour, aren't just happier, they're actually advancing faster in their professional lives.
0: Yeah, you can keep your head screwed on straight. With the way our world has kind of blurred, where does work start, where does it end? You could go bananas.
2: Mm-hmm.
1: Yeah, according to the study, rather than chasing work-life balance, these leaders make deliberate choices about where their attention goes. It's not just about always being available, it's about being strategically focused.
0: Wow.
1: So executives who say no thoughtfully or redirect requests to match their priorities are seen not as difficult but strategic. And in today's workplace, value isn't measured by hours worked, but by clarity, focus, and high-impact contributions.
0: It's interesting about saying no. There was a moment that I'll never forget. There was a guy who was very smart, and I was asking him for help on something. And he got on the phone with me. He said, no, I can't. Gave me a reason why. It was actually like the kindest, most gentle thing he could have done. And I had a tremendous amount of respect for him. I was like, oh, that's a guy I want to be like.
2: Definitely have more respect for those people.
0: I felt inspired being turned down. It was great. Much different story in high school when I would ask for a yes and I'd get a no. Kenny.
2: Different situation.
0: What else you have?
1: The Army Corps of Engineers, probably some of the smartest people on the planet, and they're constantly looking for solutions to problems. And in the military, on military airfields, there is a problem of birds. And it could cause millions and millions of dollars of damage. You remember what happened to Sully Sullenberger's plane when he flew into a flock of geese. Now, this is a big risk on these military airstrips. So the Army Corps of Engineers solution is quite interesting. They have mounted fake coyotes to what look like remote control cars. And they drive around the airstrip scaring away the birds.
0: Yeah,
1: seems to be working
0: stupid.
1: Pretty well.
0: Idiots.
2: What? I mean, the fake coyotes at this point will scare the raccoons. They'll scare the dogs. They'll scare anything that come that way.
0: They're like, what is that thing?
2: Yeah.
0: I've never seen that.
1: Yeah, it's pretty cool. And if you look at photos, it literally does look like a plastic coyote on top of like a toy car. I'm sure it's more advanced than a toy car, but
0: morons.
1: This is an interesting solution. They've also hired hawk handlers at other airstrips, and they use the hawks to scare away the other birds that could come into contact with the jets.
2: You know, I live nearby some townhomes, and some of the residents have plastic owls on one of their like patios.
1: Yeah.
2: And I'm always curious as to why that is. I wonder if it's to keep away like other birds from settling there and like making a nest or boo-booing on their stuff.
1: Or maybe mice too. Could scare away mice.
0: Ooh, that's I need to get a plastic owl. What a great idea.
2: Yeah.
0: We should start a plastic owl business. That'll be awesome. Maybe if people know that it works, they'll put that in front of their house.
1: Well, I've even seen on big like fields of grass, you'll see just like an outline, like a cardboard cutout of a dog that's apparently meant to scare away Canadian geese so the geese don't do their business all over the grass and kill the grass.
2: I know that.
0: Kenny, thanks for keeping us somewhat informed.
1: That's what's happening.
3: I had no choice but to hear you. You stated your case time and again.

0: This is the TJ Show. I've been feeling bad about something recently, J-Bo.
1: What's going on, TJ?
0: There's a coffee shop that we go to, and they've got this little tiny water cooler. It's free water.
1: I've seen it.
0: Yeah, whoever wants to fill it up, and they've got some plastic cups next to it, and you get your little meal, you just want water, you go up there.
1: Very thoughtful of them.
0: Right. And I have now this Stanley tumbler that is so huge.
1: Mm-hmm.
0: I'm basically carrying around what feels like a 5-gallon bucket sometimes. I go into this coffee shop and, you know, I feel bad because I take out a large percentage of their little water cooler because I just fill it up. And so then I've started filling it a little less because I'm like, as soon as this thing drains, they got to refill it. And I created this whole scenario in my head.
1: You started to feel guilty, huh?
0: Yeah, that they were mad at me, that I was using more water than you're supposed to take as a customer. It's one thing to take a little cup, but to fill up your whole Stanley, and they're constantly trucking it back and forth, filling it up. And so I finally said, I know what I'm doing. I'm creating a story in my head. How often do we do this in our lives where we come up with this whole scenario? It doesn't exist most of the time, yet we react and we change our behavior because of it.
1: That's right.
0: And so I said, no, not anymore. I'm going to just interview the barista, and I'm just going to see how she feels about this.
2: Hey, Elsa, you know you're my favorite barista.
3: Thank you, TJ. You're one of my favorite customers.
0: I didn't know that, but you learn something new every day when you talk to people.
1: She told me that last week.
0: Did she?
1: That I was one of her favorite customers.
0: I believe it.
2: That's so good to know. I have a question for you. So I have this big Stanley tumbler here. You see this thing?
3: I do. I noticed it when you came in.
2: So you guys have a little water cooler. When I say little, I mean it's a pretty small one.
3: I mean, it's 1.5 gallons, but
0: I guess I offended her there.
3: Yeah, it's comparatively not that huge.

0: not only Man. Does she not have a problem with it, but she's offering to fill it up for me every time I want to. So this story I created in my head was way, way off.
1: I wish I knew that, because I've been walking around super dehydrated. I have refused to fill up my tumbler using their little gallon tank. I use the little plastic cups that they put there. If I would have known I could just walk up to her and say, hey, can you fill this up for me? I would be a very hydrated person right now.
0: You're doing the same thing. You've created your own story,
1: well,
0: and you decided
1: to be kind and not be selfish.
0: Right, but they don't see it that way. So we were wrong.
2: That is so nice. Do you know, I created all these stories in my head that you were mad at me when I was filling it up, and none of that's true.
3: No, that says more about you than about me. Knock yourself out.
2: I actually only filled it up 75% of the way.
3: That's very generous of you.
2: But now I'm going to fill up the rest.
3: Go for it.
0: So there it is, firsthand. We cannot react to these stories that we've made up in our heads, because so many times they're just not true, and we're changing our behavior, we're inconveniencing ourselves.
1: They'll stop us from doing things we really want to do.
0: All because we were worried about what someone else thinks. So thank you, Elsa. This is the TJ Show.
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5: I'm Ed Donahue with an AP News Minute. Tropical storm Bertha is no longer in the Gulf of Mexico.
6: Bertha did make landfall just a few minutes ago.
5: That is Louisiana State climatologist Jay Grimes.
6: A little bit further north than we expected, up into St. Bernard Parish rather than Plaquemines Parish. But the good news here is that the shear, the dry air continue to do their work. Bertha will weaken steadily as it moves inland. The dry air, that wind shear, and the interaction with land is going to take most of the punch out of the storm.
5: Bertha is spinning off strong winds far from its center and closing beaches from Florida to Mississippi. Forecasters say the main threat from Bertha is expected to be damaging winds and coastal storm surge. Isolated flooding during the next few days is also possible. More information at apnews.com. I'm Ed Donahue.
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4: From the Tri-County Weather Center today, sunny and 72. Tonight, clear and 53. For Thursday, sunny again and a high of 76. Thursday night, partly cloudy and a low of 56. Friday, sunny and 77. To see your extended weather forecast, visit our website, max983.net.

0: It's another hour of your favorite music and us. This is the TJ Show on Max 98.3. Unfortunately, we live in a world where everything sounds true. It doesn't matter how insane it may be.
1: Yep.
0: You could almost believe anything.
1: Oh, yeah.
0: Which is concerning to me.
1: Yeah.
0: You know, today is Wednesday. Wednesdays have been around for a long time. Right?
1: Yes. As long as I can remember.
0: Well,
1: and longer than that.
0: Our producer Kenny went out on the street and talked about what they're saying about Wednesdays now.
1: Oh.
0: I heard that they were talking about getting rid of Wednesdays.
2: You mean literally?
0: That's what I heard they were saying. It doesn't mention who, just they were saying.
3: They said it.
0: Right.
2: That sounds bizarre.
0: Right?
2: Ridiculous.
0: Would mean a 4-day work week.
2: I doubt that's possible.
0: How do you feel about Wednesdays?
2: I mean, it's the perfect balance of hump day, so it's the middle of the week.
0: I bet 5 years ago, Kenny would either get punched in the face.
1: Right, exactly.
0: Or the lady wouldn't say a word and go, all right, see you later. Or, no, it's not true.
1: Or but should we call him a liar? Yeah.
0: Everything is being entertained.
2: I'm not opposed to Wednesdays.
0: Because I guess it's like maybe the toughest day of the week. You get over the hump, and then you're on your way to the weekend. It's all downhill from there.
2: I beg to differ. I feel like every day is equal.
0: See, this is an actual debate.
1: Yeah.
0: Because everything's a debate.
3: They're always coming up with crazy ideas.
2: Right. So how would birthdays be adjusted? It doesn't sound possible.
3: What do you think of them?
2: Whoever they are, leave everything how it is. It's just going to be more complicated.
3: Exactly.
0: You know, but now that you bring it up, what if we did eliminate Wednesdays?
1: No.
0: It wouldn't affect birthdays.
1: No, it wouldn't. It would just shift.
0: Would it be the worst idea to have 4 work days and 2 weekend days?
1: Still have Wednesday. You can have 4 work days and 3 weekend days.
0: Well, sure. You could.
3: That's not what they recommend.
0: That's not what they recommend.
1: Well, I don't like what
3: they
1: recommend.
3: You're not listening to them, J-Bo.
1: I don't want to listen to them. I want to make my own path.
0: I am always so surprised that you could pretty much throw anything out there and it's entertained today. As my dad would say, in today's world.
1: Okay, so who is they?
0: Oh, now you're questioning me?
1: I question you a lot.
0: Oh, well, they was us. Yeah.
1: You and Kenny?
0: Well, we were talking about this yesterday, and I was like, you know, it'd be interesting to get rid of Wednesdays. I wonder how that would work out. And I said, you should go out and see what people think about that. And then there were very strong opinions about it, and we have more opinions about it coming up later in the show.
1: It was y'all?
0: Yeah, it was us. Yeah,
1: here.
0: It was us.
3: Who are they?
0: Right. And so, you know, I hear that kind of verbiage from my uncles. My crankiest uncles always say, well, you know what they're saying? And I go, well, who?
1: My.
0: They're saying.
1: They. Right. Royal days.
0: Yeah, so I guess we do have to research our debates and the conversations that we're all having and the things that we're fighting about.
1: Oh.
0: It pays to look into it a little bit more, right?
1: Yeah, it saves you some energy.
0: It was just us coming up with a strange idea, but that's who they were. It's us.
1: Now I feel silly even arguing my point.
0: Yeah, well, we've got more TJ Show on the way. Don't go anywhere. We are they.
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5: We're in our 6th year. 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We have a money scramble. 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We have a bounce house. 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
4: Tractors, antique tractors, and lawn tractors, too.
5: We look to have over 200 tractors, and we also have antique lawn mowing tractors, as well as we'll get between 1,200 and 1,500 people in the 2 days that we put this on.
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0: This is the TJ Show. Yeah, it is true. We live in a world where you can pretty much throw anything on the table and people now take it seriously. Because it's so hard to discern what's true and what's not.
1: Right, yeah.
0: And so we decided to go out on the street and present an idea about Wednesdays. Wednesdays have been around for a long time. Do they need to continue to be around? Did you hear that they're thinking about getting rid of Wednesdays?
1: What?
0: Just getting rid of the day.
2: That not happen. Them can't get rid of Wednesday.
0: See, a lot of passion about something ridiculous, and I understand. If someone came up to me, I'd go, yeah, I believe that. I believe there's a group of people who are trying to get rid of Wednesdays. Why not? Everything else is happening in the world.
2: Them can't get rid of no Wednesday.
0: That's what I was thinking, but I heard they were talking about it.
2: Who talking about getting rid of Wednesday?
0: They. No, by they, Kenny is referring to me and Kenny. We just brought it up in conversation. Thought, oh, that would be an interesting idea. Do we really need this day anymore?
1: I appreciate her passion and the fact that she questioned
0: yes.
1: You. Yes.
0: That's true. Kenny was asking this question to other people, and they didn't even ask.
1: Right. Yeah.
0: Who are they?
2: Who talking about getting rid of Wednesday?
0: They.
2: No. How about they talk... Wednesday is a normal day.
0: Yep. So they should be thinking about other things.
2: Yes.
0: That's what you're saying.
2: Yes.
0: You know, I do like your passion. You're very passionate.
2: Yeah, man. Passion from the earth. Straight up. Can't get rid of Wednesday.
0: Okay. I want to have her over for dinner.
2: Yes, me too.
0: I love her.
2: Wednesday, stay.
0: Wednesday, stay.
2: Yeah. Wednesday, have to stay.
0: I also like her boldness to just be like, no. We're not getting rid of Wednesdays.
1: Yes.
0: We can say
1: absurd.
0: It. We're not afraid to say it.
1: No.
0: Wednesday is here to stay.
2: Who come up with that? Probably the same people. You know what? You know what? No. Don't want to talk too much, sir.
0: Yeah, but I wonder
2: who
0: is she talking about there? I'm curious now. Should have asked. Wow. Yeah, it's concerning that you can throw something like that out there and it becomes an actual debate, but this is where we're at. And I think at some point the pendulum has to swing the other way, right?
1: Will you just say, like, I don't care?
0: No, not talking to you. It's ridiculous. Enough already.
1: I hear you.
0: Yeah, I think we'll keep Wednesdays for now. I'm not opposed to getting rid of it. I do think it'd be interesting to have a four-day work week, 2 days off, 4 days on, continuing discussion, J-Bo.
1: That's right.

0: This is the TJ Show, and our news, it sounds a little bit different around here. Our producer, Kenny, reads through every story he can find, and then he brings us the most interesting ones. Kenny, what's been happening in the world?
1: How often do you guys wash your car?
0: You just know when it needs it. You look at it and you go,
2: Time. Never. Especially with the inside, I'm like, ugh.
0: Yeah, it's just a... When the crust forms that you can't take off with a scratch of your fingernail, you got to take it in.
2: Well, for me, it's like when the shredded cheese from the Taco Bell that I had like months ago, I can't make out what it is anymore. Yeah. I'm like, yeah, it's time to vacuum this car out.
0: That sounds about right.
3: Mm-hmm.
1: Heather says never.
3: No.
0: Really? You never clean your car?
3: Well, it rains. I mean, my car gets cleaned from
0: the that's the outside. What about the inside?
3: Nature takes care of it. I just keep the doors open and the sunroof open. It cleans the inside.
0: UV light?
3: Yeah.
0: Okay, fair enough. Everyone's got their tactic.
1: Well, according to a cleaning expert, we should be cleaning the exteriors of our car once a month.
2: Mm. Absolutely.
1: And perhaps
2: not.
1: Even never. More often in the wintertime.
3: No.
0: Why?
1: Well, apparently, of course, all that caked up dirt and bugs and salt, whatever it may be, can damage the paint of your car.
2: Yeah, I have heard that, especially in the wintertime with the salt.
0: Mm.
1: Also, overall performance of the car with rust buildup and other types of corrosion, washing the car helps with that, so it could help your overall vehicle lifespan and its performance, especially as the vehicle gets older. When it comes to the interior of the car, the expert says as needed or at least seasonally is a good time to vacuum out and get all that stuff out from inside the car.
0: Kenny, what else do you have?
1: You may remember a couple of months ago, we did a story about a couple that had an interesting way to determine which of their wedding guests would get up to eat first at their wedding.
0: Remind me of that. What was it?
1: That was whoever RSVP'd to the wedding first got to go up to eat first.
0: Oh, right. I love that.
1: Another couple, they played trivia. So all of the tables competed in trivia where the subject matter was the couple's love and their love story. So whichever team answered the most questions correctly about the couple got to get up and eat first.
0: That would irritate me.
2: That's fun.
3: Yeah.
0: I just want to eat.
2: No, it's fun.
3: Yeah, no, I love trivia more than mostly probably anyone in this room, but that would make me so upset. I just want to eat.
0: Yeah, it's like,
3: I don't ask me questions, just let me go.
0: If it's after the appetizer hour, if there's one of those, then fine. We need some time to digest.
2: Something to hold you
3: over.
2: That's
3: fine.
0: That's fine.
1: The wedding photographer said that of all the weddings she had photographed, she'd never seen guests more engaged before dinner. So this was a successful thing, and everybody seemed to have a great time with it.
2: I mean, if you're coming to my wedding to celebrate our love, you should at least know what exactly you're celebrating.
0: Hey,
2: you know?
0: It's fair
2: Get
0: point.
2: Get some history.
0: Yeah, I love that.
3: I feel like I know this is a wedding, and I know it's about the couple, but, like, that sounds so self-centered. Like, too late. You're already there.
2: I mean, like, I get it, but...
3: You're already there.
0: Have you seen this world that
3: so
0: we're in?
3: Gross.
2: You're already devoting 4 to 5 hours of your day to someone's wedding. You're already there.
0: Kenny, thanks for keeping us somewhat informed.
1: That's what's happening.
0: Hey, I'm TJ, and this is the TJ Show. Welcome to it on Max 98.3.

0: TJ Show. Look at that. It's Mike in Albany, New York. Mike, what can we do for you today? You were listening to our show, and what did you hear?
1: Okay, so you brought up that book of 7 Habits of Highly Effective People.
0: Yes, I love it.
1: I have a little input on that. I read that book actually 7 times, and I'm by no means a reader.
0: 7 times?
2: Hey.
1: 7 times, yes. What's the deal with that? I actually did 13 years in prison, and that's where I got the book. And now I am not a successful moving business owner.
0: Wow, Mike.
1: Yeah. And that book was highly, highly motivational. So
2: that's amazing.
1: Even though your man ain't much of a reader, I highly suggest that book.
0: But Mike, I want to talk a little bit about your story. Do you share your story about how you wound up in prison?
1: Well, I was an idiot when I was younger, obviously.
0: Well, we all were, weren't we?
2: Mm-hmm.
1: I like to take cars that weren't mine and get out to high-speed chases, so.
0: Wait a minute. So you would see a car that you wanted, but it wasn't yours.
1: And it wasn't mine.
0: You knew how to break into it.
1: The one in particular just happened to have the key in it. And,
0: okay.
1: So we found the key. So we decided to go for a joyride, and next thing you know, there's Sherry's behind us.
2: So, Mike, you were like the real-life Fast and Furious.
1: That is correct. It was a Toyota Corolla. It was an older car, and the speedometer didn't work. So my thing was I'd just keep it pinned, and I know how fast I'm going.
0: Hmm.
1: And obviously, I was going too fast for the law, and it was like 2 o'clock in the morning. And, next thing you know, I got 3 different agencies chasing me.
0: Wow. See, that's the problem with broken speedometers. You can't even steal a car anymore.
2: You can't,
0: know what
2: really
0: speed
2: can't.
0: You're going. Yeah, Mike, you know, I am going to say this, and I hope you take this the right way. I really admire you for what you've done with your life, because this is something, you know, one of the realities of being on the radio is we're actually on in prisons and people are listening. Mm-hmm. And sometimes they feel like, oh no, this is my whole future and there's no way forward. And what you're describing is you picked up a book and it changed your whole perspective, and the lens that you see life through is completely different. It was actually changed. You thought one way, it landed you in prison. You read something, it changed the way you think, and now you're a successful owner of a business.
1: That is correct.
0: That's beautiful.
1: And I appreciate that kind words, and you are correct on that, dude. And if they're listening, if they have somebody to send them a package, I'm sending that book.
0: There are so many awesome books with so much wisdom out there, and sometimes it just takes us being willing to crack it open and receive the information mm-hmm. and say, there's a reason why so many people have read this piece of work, whatever it may be. And why does this have 90,000 positive reviews on Amazon? Maybe I should give it a look. And, you know, it doesn't have to be as extreme as going to prison and wanting to change.
1: Yes, absolutely.
0: People look at their lives all the time and they go, why is this not working out? Why is this relationship not working out? Why is this job not working out?
2: You get tired of it. Yeah,
0: I can almost guarantee you it's in a book somewhere. Mm-hmm. You know, look at this.
1: Yeah, so hopefully this will help somebody else out there to listen.
0: Yeah, and thank you for being willing to share all that on the radio. That's a brave move of you, and I appreciate it because I know it's talking to someone out there.
1: Absolutely, buddy.
0: And you call us anytime. You have our number. You're a friend of the show, okay?
1: All right, sounds good.
0: Later, Mike.
1: Yeah, have a good one.

0: In what could be one of the closest governor races in November, Biggs is a fierce ally of President Trump and was endorsed by the president. Democrats are locked in a close primary contest in a battleground U.S. House district. Emergency physician Amish Shah is leading Marlene Galan Woods for the chance to take on Jay Feely, the former Arizona Cardinals kicker who won the Republican primary with Trump's endorsement. I'm Mike Hempen.
1: More news at APNews.com. I'm Ben Thomas. Thanks for listening.
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6: The president of the Marshall County Commissioners is asked to study Marshall County's health care options. I'm Rusty Nixon, Max 98.3 FM News. President of the Marshall County Commissioners, Stan Klotz, asked for and was granted permission by the other commissioners to pursue information regarding health care services in Marshall County.
7: I'm not very, very happy. I'm very confident the health care we have in this county has been lacking. Services being pulled. I know a lot of the public, especially elderly, is flat plain scared.
6: Klotz told the board he'd be looking for solutions to add services to the county.
7: If we do have options, it's probably a couple-year fix and ain't going to happen overnight, and it may take some incentivizing.
6: He went on to say he'd gather information on options to upgrade health care services and report back to the board. Indiana State Board of Finance has approved payments to governments to compensate for revenue loss during the gas tax holiday in April and in May. Governor Mike Braun's suspension of the gas excise tax and gas use tax aimed to lower costs for Hoosiers at the pump. The state's comptroller's office will give out over $120 million in reimbursements to different funds, with nearly $40 million going directly to local governments. Payments are expected to be done by November 1st. July 18th at approximately 11:42 p.m., Marshall County Central Dispatch received a 911 call for a physical domestic dispute in progress in the area of State Road 17 near 10B Road. Marshall County officers, along with the Indiana State Police, responded to the area, found Dallas Preston, age 33, of North Judson, had battered two of his family members in the presence of a child. Was taken into custody and lodged in the Marshall County Jail for level 6 domestic battery in the presence of a child under 16 years of age. Suspects are considered innocent until proven guilty in a court of law. July 18th at 6:40 a.m., Plymouth police are dispatched to East Jefferson Street for a report of an altercation in progress. Officers located a man with a laceration on his forehead. Witnesses stated that a woman, Ingrid Reyes, had become angry at the man for making too much noise. An argument ensued, and Reyes then struck the man with a frying pan lid. Reyes was taken into custody and charged with battery. He's transported to the Marshall County Jail. Suspects are considered innocent until proven guilty in a court of law. I'm Rusty Nixon, Max 98.3 FM News. 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
8: 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Dees up 9.5, 484.75. 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Novi, 1239, up 16.25. And September Wheat, 705.75, up almost 28 cents. August Live Cattle, though, down 347, 223.20. And October Lean Hogs, 88.35, up 22. I'm Ian DeEubank. 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
0: This is a Bloomberg Money Minute. Imagine the cost of your cholesterol or cancer medications doubling. Well, it could happen. President Trump wants to slap a 100% tariff on generic drugs coming into the U.S. starting in August of 2028, unless drug makers move production to the U.S. by then. An earnings beat after the close from Alphabet, thanks to blowout sales at its cloud computing unit. But Tesla missing Wall Street forecasts, sending shares lower in late trading. Earlier on Wall Street, stocks ended down on jitters about the start of the big tech earnings season and the escalating tensions in Iran, sending oil up to $87 a barrel. The Dow lost 6 points, the S&P down 10, the Nasdaq down 146, a 0.5% lower. And to take advantage of the explosion in new AI features, Apple is overhauling its MacBook laptops and iMac desktop computers. 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
9: From the Tri-County Weather Center today, sunny and 72. Tonight, clear and 53. For Thursday, sunny again and a high of 76. Thursday night, partly cloudy and a low of 56. Friday, sunny and 77. To see your extended weather forecast, visit our website, max983.net.

0: 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J-Bo.
1: What's up, TJ?
0: You love your mom.
1: I love my mom.
0: We all love our moms most of the time. I mean, I always love my mom.
1: No, I always love my mom. Yeah. But some relationships are tough. I get it.
0: And we're very fortunate that we love our moms.
1: Yes.
0: But every once in a while, even our mamas, who we love, they could, I don't know if the word is irritate us or...
1: Oh, that's the word. That's the word.
0: Can you explain what's happening?
1: My mom, once again, I love my mom. Every once in a while, I'll get a notification from Facebook, and I'm barely ever on Facebook, and it's usually from my mom, and it's because she tags me on random things she sees on the book.
0: And it's a public tagging.
1: Yes.
0: So she could send it to you privately.
1: She could.
0: But is
1: she
0: it
1: that not
0: she doesn't know how? Or she
1: I don't know.
0: Everyone's seeing what your mom is tagging
1: Everyone.
0: You on, and then people are getting alerts, and so you finally decided, I think it's time to address this.
1: Right.
0: And you did. And so you've got your little app that you use. What is this thing called? Marco?
1: Marco Polo. It's like a video chatting app.
0: So you send her this.
2: Hey, Mom. Are you aware that you're tagging me on posts on Facebook? Is that on purpose?
0: Good. Maybe she doesn't know.
1: Right.
3: I tag you on some stuff, but not all the time.
0: Very short, quick response.
2: No, Mom, it's not all the time. It's usually, I'm assuming, on things you want me to see or products you think I might be interested in. Do you know that everybody can see that? It's not just me that can see that?
0: I like the way you're questioning. You're not accusing her. You're not assuming
1: I'm
0: that.
1: I'm trying to give her the benefit of the doubt.
0: Right.
3: What she's saying, you don't want her to send you no more stuff because everybody else can see it? Who cares what everybody else sees?
0: I love the lack of care. She doesn't care what anyone thinks.
1: She doesn't.
0: It's a freedom that many of us...
3: Yeah, I heard of that, but I didn't think I had to be so, you know, discreet when I'm sharing something I think is interesting.
0: Yeah, she's happy to show the world that she's interacting with her daughter. I mean, it's wonderful. It's beautiful.
1: Oh, yeah.
2: Some of the things are interesting. Some of the things seem like stuff that's generated from AI and possibly not real.
3: I won't tag you no more. Okay?
0: My mom does the same thing.
1: Oh, it's so annoying. That mom guilt, that passive aggressiveness. Stop it.
0: It just goes right to the extreme.
1: Yeah.
3: I don't ever put your... I only put your name on stuff that I want you to see, like the ring and stuff like that. But everything else, I just share. I don't put nobody's name on it.
2: No, I'm not saying you can't tag me. I'm just saying you can just send me a direct message, a private message. That's all I'm saying. Send it to my DMs. You know what I'm saying? Just go ahead and slide in there.
3: Okay, baby. Love you.
2: I love you more, Mommy. Good night.
0: So much love there.
1: Yeah, I love my mom.
0: And no confusion whatsoever. No, she knows exactly what she's doing. She wants to show the world what she's sharing with you. And honestly, it's probably just easier. You know?
1: Just get off of it, Ma.
0: This is the TJ Show.

0: This is the TJ Show. I love it when our producer Kenny hits the streets, taps random people on the shoulder to strike up a conversation with them. It's Wednesday. There's so much to talk about.
1: Are you excited for Wednesday?
2: Wednesday's like hump day. I don't know. That's the only thing, like, what's going on Wednesday?
0: Wait, what's so confusing? It's Wednesday. It's reason to celebrate, right, Jay?
3: It is reason to celebrate.
1: So you don't look at the calendar and get excited for Wednesday every time you see it come
2: Not
1: on?
2: Necessarily. Only days I get excited about is Friday, Saturday, Sunday, the weekend. Those days, no.
1: Why are you trying to make the week go by fast?
2: Because it's be so much going on during the weekday, and then the weekends is the relaxed time.
0: Oh, it's a good question to ask. Are you living for the weekend? Do you want to always be living for the weekend, or do you want to live all week long? I would be good at that, right?
3: You would be good at that, yeah.
1: If you had to get somebody pumped up for a Wednesday, what would you say to them?
2: Now, Tuesday's over. Let's get ready for Wednesday.
0: I'm feeling inspired.
3: She had to try to convince herself. She's like, yeah.
0: That's good. See, you push yourself, you can get there.
1: So nice talking to you. I love your energy.
2: You as well.
1: How do you keep, like, such a positive, high energy attitude that
2: dang.
1: You have?
0: She's hoping for a life raft. Will someone please rescue her from this conversation?
2: Dang. Honestly, I really can't. I just do it. Yeah,
0: all right. No explanation needed beyond that. She just does it. That's why she's so positive.
1: Just do it. Why are you looking forward to Wednesday?
4: I got some stuff going on, but...
0: Well, that sets it off. You can really... You know how they say there's 1,000 words in a picture? Well, there's also 1,000 words in that breath.
3: Listen, you let out all that stress, and you went...
4: I got some stuff going on, but nothing really. Why?
1: I was wondering if you had love for the day Wednesday.
4: That's just a day.
1: Let's say someone's listening to this and they need a little Wednesday encouragement. What would be your encouraging message for Wednesday?
4: Friday's close. Thursday, get excited. Get a couple drinky poos in. You'll be fine.
0: Drinky poos.
3: Drinky poos.
0: I happen to agree that if you're ever in a bad mood, I do this all the time. Like maybe if I'm at home and I'm feeling a little bummed out, even a tea is a nice drinky poo.
3: Yeah, it's a nice little poo. Honey in there.
0: It doesn't have to be alcohol. Sure. It could be alcohol.
3: It could be, yeah.
0: Sometimes I go for a glass of wine, and that drinky poo makes me feel good too.
1: Tell me, why are you excited for Wednesday?
0: I love the long pauses it takes to answer this question.
1: What?
2: I love that answer.
1: So you're not excited for Wednesday?
2: I just don't want to talk about it.
1: Okay, I don't want to talk about Wednesday.
2: Bye.
1: All right. Thank
3: you. Whoa, something bad happened on a Wednesday 8 years ago.
0: I don't know. Man. This is the TJ Show. Dare we say, happy Wednesday? Hey, I'm TJ of the brand new TJ Show. You can hear us afternoons on Max 90.

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0: 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This is the TJ Show, our news. It sounds a little bit different around here. Kenny reads through every story he can find, and then he brings us the most interesting ones. Kenny, what's been happening in the world?
1: There was a literal traffic jam in British Columbia, Canada. Emphasis on the word jam. There was a pickup truck traveling on a roadway carrying crates of freshly picked blueberries. The truck stopped at an intersection, and when it started moving again, all the crates of blueberries slid off the back of the truck.
0: That's a tragedy.
1: So thousands of blueberries covering the road. The Canadian Royal Mounted Police responded to the scene and had some fun with it on social media.
2: That driver was toast, huh?
1: Yeah, he was. The Mounties said some crates went crashing down onto the roadway and thousands of blueberries spilled onto the highway, creating a sticky mess for vehicles that drove over the fruit. The officers were, quote, called to the juicy incident and used a shovel to push the sticky remains out of the roadway. And at the end of their social media posts, they suggested that they could team up with the local farmers market in the future to feature some new offerings like jackknife jelly, pothole preserves, and, of course, traffic jam.
2: Nice.
0: Yeah. Well, glad everyone's having a good time.
1: Yeah.
0: Any blueberry that is, like, perfectly ripe, losing it is so sad.
2: I worked in a grocery store, and specifically in the produce section, and when you drop a thing full of blueberries, it is the worst. Because they just roll everywhere. You find them in places for days because they go under things over. Yeah. It's the worst.
0: Yeah, I love a good blueberry. Kenny, what else you have?
1: Staying in Canada, a message in a bottle that was launched by visitors to Newfoundland was found 13 years later in Ireland. It traveled the entire length of the Atlantic Ocean.
2: Nice.
3: That's awesome.
0: So, I would like to do this, but I can't get over the whole littering in the ocean thing.
2: Mm-hmm.
0: I just feel like I'm going to get in trouble. But it would be so cool, right? Like 15 years from now, you hear from someone, hey, got your ladder. And then they're like somewhere else in the world. Yeah. It's so cool.
3: I mean, you're not going to get in trouble because if it doesn't make it somewhere, who's going to know?
0: I bet most don't make it somewhere.
3: Right, but if it does make it, I mean, what's going to happen? You get a phone call, if you leave a phone number in the letter, or maybe they'll reach out to you on social, but you're not going to get it in trouble. It would be cool if you could put a little small tracking device in it.
0: Like an AirTag.
3: Yeah, so you can, like, see where it's going. You know, that'd be really cool.
0: I wonder if anyone's done that.
2: Hmm. Just make sure it's sealed completely.
0: Yeah, I guess you would.
2: Get wet.
0: You would, well, the battery would eventually die.
2: But it takes a while for it to
0: But that, but I think also you would need other people's phones. Like, you'd have to catch someone on a boat.
3: That's how AirTags work. Yeah, they work. They ping off phones and stuff.
0: Yeah. Huh. I do like that idea, though. For at least a year, it'd be really fun.
3: It'd be cool. Yeah.
0: And then some, like, tuna would have it as a necklace at some point. Like, yo, man, I got this cool thing.
1: As far as this couple was concerned, the note they had pretty much just described their day in Newfoundland, but it did leave their phone number, okay. J-Bo. They tried to call the people who found it, didn't get an answer, but they posted on Facebook about finding it, and within hours, they were chatting with the person who left
0: that note
1: in the bottle.
3: That's awesome.
0: That is really fun. I wonder why people don't ever put money in it. Because how cool would it be, you find a bottle 100 years later and it's like a rare coin at that point?
3: Yeah, that's true.
0: It'd be cool. Anyway, Kenny, thanks for keeping us somewhat informed.
1: That's what's happening.

0: 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This is The TJ Show. I want to say hello to Dawn in Crestview, Florida. Is that you, Dawn?
1: Yes.
0: Thank you for turning our show on.
1: No, thank you guys. You guys just made my day.
0: Hey,
1: and I picked up your radio station just by hitting the scan button.
0: Oh my goodness. Now, okay, this is interesting about the radio. It's one of the things I love about the radio. There's this element of you never know what it's going to land on when you hit that button. And is that like anything else on the planet right now? On social media, we curate our feeds so it shows exactly what we want to see at all times. And it's become this echo chamber of our lives. It's like this tiny kingdom. Mm-hmm. You go on streaming platforms, you listen to a certain amount of music, and then it programs to exactly what it thinks you know. But with the radio, you hit that magical button, and all of a sudden, whoa, look, you just met someone new.
2: Surprise,
0: hi, I'm TJ.
1: And I found a new favorite radio station.
0: That's great. There's J-Bo, there's Kenny. And, you know, and I'm not just saying this because, you know, I have a horse in the race of loving radio. I've always loved radio since I was a kid. But as a person who streams, too, because I do, I have my streaming things, I get fatigued by it sometimes where I'm like, oh, all right, it's picking the same stuff. Or even worse, I got an alert from one of my favorite streaming services recently and goes, you're being forced to upgrade your subscription, which now costs more money every month. And it's like, are you kidding me?
2: That's insane.
0: Can we just hang out on the radio again for free?
2: Yeah, it's like, free.

0: we're used to, but you hear these new voices and you stuck with it. And thank you for that. Tell your friends if you don't mind.
1: I sure will. Thank you so much. Again, I appreciate you guys. Have a wonderful day.
2: All right, Don, you take care. Thank you.
0: Let me try this. Love you, Don.
1: Love you, too.
2: Hey, cool, Don.
0: You know, not everyone says love you back like that, so that's pretty cool. I know you're cool.
1: Thank you guys so much.
0: All right, bye, Don.
1: You guys made my day.
0: Here you go. By the way, you can call us just like Don did, 877-RADIO-TJ. 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
8: I'm Ben Thomas with an AP News Minute. President Trump's warning the U.S. will destroy one bridge or power plant each time Iran shoots at a ship in the Strait of Hormuz. U.S. and Iranian forces exchanged more strikes today, sending oil prices higher again. Brent crude settled above $94 per barrel, while gas prices jumped another 4 cents to $4.06 per gallon on average, according to AAA. Stocks drifted on Wall Street. The Dow dropped to 6 points, while the S&P rose 0.1%, and the Nasdaq fell 0.6. And Lorna Petty reports OpenAI's investigating what it calls an unprecedented cyber incident.
9: ChatGPT maker OpenAI was testing a combination of AI models, including its latest version of GPT 5.6 Sol, and an even more capable model that is still being tested. The models became so hyper-focused on completing the test that they identified on their own that AI startup Hugging Face was a place that might hold the solutions. So they tried to hack their way in. Hugging Face's security and its own AI agents spotted the attack and stopped the rogue activity.
8: I'm Ben Thomas.
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10: From the Tri-County Weather Center tonight, mostly clear and a low of 53. For Thursday, sunny, 76. Thursday night, cloudy and a low of 56. And Friday, sunny and 77. To see your extended weather forecast, visit our website, max983.net.

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0: Sideline, I'm Mason. Thank you so much for being here tonight. I don't know about you, but whenever I have to wake up to an alarm, it ruins my whole day because I'm a pretty natural riser. You know, I wake up at the same time every day. I go to bed at the same time every day, even though it's like super late. My actual schedule is totally screwed up. But when I have to wake up to or whatever I choose, no matter what it is, it can be the most calming thing ever. But if it ruins your sleep cycle, I have this terrible headache, and that's what happened today. So my head is just throbbing. I took Tylenol, and just everything's miserable. But we're getting a lot of great calls, which is waking me up and making me feel a lot better. If you want to get through to us, the phones are open right now. 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We are all requests. This is a live show. We're putting the F-U in fun. 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Welcome in.
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0: 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Hello, Liveline. What do you want to hear?
1: Hey, my name is Quentin. How you been?
0: Yeah, I'm good. Quentin, what's going on tonight?
1: Nothing. I want you to find me. Right now, I'm out trying to get eat, but you can play the Cruise remix by Florida Georgia Line and Nelly.
0: Yeah. Gosh, you must have heard us play Just a Dream.
1: I'm actually listening to it right now.
0: Well, that's good. That's good. Why do you want to hear Cruise?
1: I'm just out for a little cruise right now.
0: Yeah. It's a great summertime song.
1: Yeah.
0: His last real hit, honestly, 2013.
1: Yeah, and it was a good one, too.
0: And let's do it right now. Where are you from?
1: Jonesboro, Arkansas.
0: Ooh, same place as the person who called for Just a Dream.